We just heard George Paxton and his orchestra with the test pressing of one of his hits, Streamliner, recorded in New York City in 1945. Now, while his band lasted for a little more than a year or two, George Paxton was a skilled saxophonist, arranger, and publisher, as well as, in the 1950s, president of Co-Ed Records and a producer for that rock and roll label. So George had the keys to pretty much instant success in 1944 and 45. After years of playing, arranging, and directing different groups around New York City, George formed his own orchestra in 1944. The group became popular in New York City, and a 10-week engagement at the famed Roseland Ballroom turned into a one-year run. Some of these performances were broadcast live on the radio, which helped the band gain some national popularity. And as a result of that, George and his orchestra toured the East Coast of the United States and gained some acclaim by 1945. But as I said, the band, for, well, whatever reason, couldn't find the exact reason, but they disbanded shortly after that. Some say it was due to George's different diverse interests in the music industry, but nevertheless, good to hear one. I don't think we ever played one on this show by George Paxton. Let's play another tune, then one of the greatest of all time agreed to be second banana to one of the greatest comedy teams of all time. An interesting historic fact coming your way soon. But first,

We just heard Al Donahue's band with an uncommonly heard rendition of Woody Herman's standard, Woodchopper's Ball. Al Donahue and his orchestra, Woodchopper's Ball, recorded by Thesaurus Radio Transcriptions for national distribution back in 1939. Friends, I'm Jeff Bressler, and you're listening to the one, the only, the original Make-Believe Ballroom. I promised before Woodchopper's Ball, one of the greatest of all time, agreeing to be second banana to one of the greatest comedy teams of all time, with music he recorded like this, how can or did he ever end up a second banana?

0: I'm Bluebird Records, Artie Shaw and his orchestra with one of his swing classics, Nonstop Flight, recorded on Bluebird Records in New York City, September the 27th, 1938. Artie Shaw, a second banana. Well, yes, indeed, it did happen, and here's the story. Well, we know Artie Shaw, an intellectual, complex man, had his ups and downs playing in ballrooms on tour specifically. He pretty much detested playing the same songs over and over again, night in and night out. He once said, and I don't have the quote in front of me, but something to the effect that Begin the Begin was a nice tune, but not when you're forced to play it 500 nights in a row. Artie also detested that during radio remote broadcasts and ballroom appearances, the audience of mostly teen and early 20s dancers and revelers had access to the bandstand to try to engage in conversation with Artie, which deeply annoyed him. All of this, as we discussed it many times here on the show, led Artie Shaw to walk off the bandstand in 1939 at the Café Rouge in the Hotel Pennsylvania in New York City, and with that, walk away from his band altogether and head to Mexico. Well, with some time off to think about things, Artie returned in 1940 to recalibrate. He decided not to do the touring circuit, but settle for a while in Los Angeles to weigh different options, including signing a contract on some films he was going to make. One of those other options, strangely enough, was to serve as band leader on the wildly popular George Burns and Gracie Allen radio show that eventually became a staple TV situation comedy. So Artie was in the position where he was second banana, so to speak, to George and Gracie. So Artie signed the contract, and from July of 1940 to March of 1941, he led the band and also participated in sketches with George and Gracie on each program. But like Artie did in the past, he eventually grew tired of the gig, left, joined the Navy to lead its band, which in true Shaw style also led to a disaster, literally, for the Department of War. But that's another story for another time. Let's listen to Artie on the Burns and Allen radio program with a show opener from August the 19th, 1940.
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Let me also quickly play a song by Artie's Radio Orchestra on the Burns and Allen Show. The backup group on this one was known as the Smoothies.

get out and meet the sun halfway. There may be a fortune waiting, or maybe an ache to play. Get up, come on, get out.

Get up, come on, get out, you're late, and meet the sun halfway. You had a good night, you didn't count sheep, enough of that going back to sleep. Hey, sleepyhead, don't you know what

Meet the Sun Halfway, Artie Shaw and his orchestra on the Burns and Allen radio show broadcast on July the 29th, 1940. So Artie there, even second banana to the smoothies. But I said Artie Shaw was intellectual and thought things out. After this Artie Shaw recording, the reason he was never a second banana to anyone while with Burns and Allen.

Artie Shaw and his Gramercy 5 recorded for Victor Records on July the 31st, 1945, with the classic Scuttlebutt. So while we are mentioning Scuttlebutt, what Scuttlebutt was circulating in 1940 and 41 about Artie Shaw and the notion he was a second banana being disproven. It was disproven, but why? Well, it said that Shaw, due to his popularity and helping to keep Burns and Allen on top of the ratings with Perks, was making, it is reported, as much as, get this, friends, $60,000 per broadcast for his and the band's services, and that exceeding by quite a margin what George Burns and Gracie Allen were themselves making, which was in the vicinity of $5,000 per show. The smart Artie Shaw here on the Make Believe Ballroom.

Tommy Tucker and his orchestra, Half Moon on the Hudson, vocal by Amy Arnell, and recorded as a standard transcription disc back in 1937. And I will be back in with a listener's email after we listen to the wonderful Maxine Sullivan.

From Decca Records, recorded in New York City, Kentucky, Babe. Vocal by Maxine Sullivan, sung back in 1942. And now, folks, a wonderful email about a series of historic recordings provided to us by our loyal listener in Italy, one Max Catani, who for so many years has provided this program with some, well, unusual, rarely unheard music. So Max this time around wrote, "Hi, Jeff, Max Catani from Italy, and I hope you're doing well. I sent you via WeTransfer a very amazing discovery I just made. It concerns some recordings that, at the beginning of 1945, some ex-Miller men made in Paris, just after the disappearance of the legendary band leader. In these tracks, we can appreciate an unusual sound to be associated with Glenn Miller's name because it is not the big band sound, but a small combo organization, which at times goes towards Dixieland and in other tracks reminds us of the Benny Goodman little groups. I hope you'll appreciate it and will be of some use for your programs. Best regards." And that's signed by Max. So some further reference, Max, on a few of the sides we will listen to. We're going to hear, as you mentioned, the continuation of Glenn Miller's wartime band after his disappearance over the English Channel. All the sides from what became known as GIs in Paris 1945 were recorded at a pub that was frequented by the band while in France that had a disc cutter hooked up to the PA system, and that's why these wonderful band sessions have survived. The band had, at this point, been aptly named the Jazz Club Mystery Hot Band. It featured Mel Powell playing the piano, Bernie Previn, the trumpet, Peanuts Hucko, the clarinet, the alto and tenor sax, the great Django Reinhardt, guitar, Joe Shulman, bass, and Ray McKinley banging the drums. So let's enjoy some of that music provided to us by Max Catani.

Stealing Smack's Apples, the jazz club mystery band, a.k.a. Glenn Miller's GIs in Paris 1945. Let's play another one.

Glenn Miller's GIs in Paris, 1945, with their great version of Stompin' at the Savoy. I think we have time for one more side from this historic collection.

0: Beating the Hallelujah Drum, featuring Mel Powell, piano, Bernie Previn, the trumpet, Peanuts Hucko, the clarinet, the alto sax, the tenor sax, the Django Reinhardt on the guitar, Joe Shulman bass, and Ray McKinley drums. And thank you so much to Max Catani in Italy for sending this historic collection of recordings to us here at the Crystal Studio of the Make Believe Ballroom. And if you'd like to share music, make requests, give us reminiscences, or just say hi like Max Catani did, I'm Jeff at MakeBelieveBallroomRadio.com. 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And now, folks, on occasion, we play some music from different eras of the Metronome All-Stars. The All-Stars were a collection of jazz musicians who were assembled for studio recordings by Metronome Magazine, the popular music magazine of the era, based on its reader polls. The studio sessions and sessions from the All-Stars were held from 1939 to 42, then a war break, then from 46 to 53, and the final session in 1956. And each recording typically consisted of two tracks, which allowed each participant a chance to solo for one chorus. Earlier recordings featured more swing style, while the later sessions tended more towards bebop. In addition to the studio recordings, facsimiles of the Metronome All-Stars also appeared on radio and in concerts. So let's go back to the radio during the time of bebop. Metronome All-Stars on the air, November the 8th, 1947, with Groovin' High and a staff announcer introduction of the band.
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Now let's introduce these men to you because they're the men you voted for. First, Pat's Navarro, trumpet. Charlie Parker, alto sax. John LaPorta, clarinet. Alan Eager, tenor. Billy Bauer, guitar. And you heard Lenny Tristano on that piano before. That's Billy now. Tommy Potter on the bass. And in that Potter is Buddy Rich.

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From Vocalion Records, You're a Sweetheart by Dolly Dawn and her Dawn Patrol, in actuality George Hall and his orchestra. Vocal by Dolly Dawn, recorded in New York City, November the 17th, 1937. And I have one more holdover from last week.

take a peek at the future. What do you see? Such a romantic future, far too for you and me.

Recorded on Columbia Records, So Far, So Good by Will Bradley and his orchestra, featuring Ray McKinley, vocal by Carlotta Dale, recorded in New York City, February the 20th, 1940. And folks, we are out of time. The big hand on the big bull of a clock in the Crystal Studio is approaching the top of the hour. Thanks so much for joining me today. 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

time to take it easy. Reach over and switch on the tuner. Get those tubes warmed up. Lay some cool vinyl on the turntable. Cue up the first cut and let the stereo speakers make the music happen. Hey, I'm Kurt Timmons. Welcome to KUCO's Vinyl Lounge, the place to catch space age pop, exotica, a bit of easy listening, and some other cool music. This session I'm titling Instrumental Gold, featuring easy listening selections from two albums by the 101 Strings, including hits made famous by Nat King Cole and a great collection of songs of love. Sit back and take it easy. Some great music coming up. If you're a collector of vinyl, as I am, and have spent many an hour in used record stores at Goodwill or Salvation Army in the dusty stacks of discarded LPs, you will have seen at least one, if not many more, of records of the 101 Strings Orchestra. The 101 Strings Orchestra was the brand for a highly successful easy-listening symphonic music organization with a discography exceeding 150 albums over 24 years, beginning in 1957. 101 Strings had a trademark sound focusing on melody with a laid-back ambience, most often featuring strings. I'm beginning this session of Vinyl Lounge with side one of a 1969 album featuring songs of hits of Nat King Cole. We'll hear Mona Lisa, Fascination, In Love Again, Orly, Love Me Tender, Memories Are Made of This, and September Song. 101 Strings spinning here now on Vinyl Lounge.

severe thunderstorm watch number 194 remains in effect until 10 p.m. Central Daylight Time, and now includes the following counties: in Oklahoma, Canadian, Grady, and Kingfisher. Remember, a severe thunderstorm watch means that conditions are favorable for the development of severe weather, including large hail and damaging winds, in and close to the watch area. While severe weather may not be imminent, persons should remain alert for rapidly changing weather conditions and listen for later statements and possible warnings. 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

0: Yeah, some beautiful music. Song Hits of Nat King Cole, as played by 101 Strings Orchestra, released on the Allshire label in 1970. Now be sure to wipe off that LP with a cloth before slipping it back into its sleeve. And while you're doing that, it's trivia time. Since I'm focusing on 101 Strings, my question is, how many names were 101 Strings given on various Steam albums during its run from 1957 to 1981? I'm Kurt Timmons. Ponder that question while Vinyl Lounge takes a short break. I'll have that answer when I come back. Stay tuned.
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This is Vinyl Lounge, the cool place to be. I'm Kurt Timmons. You have the answer to my trivia question. How many names were 101 strings given on various theme albums during its run from 1957 to 1981? Well, no worries if you don't. There are at least four pseudonyms used. The first three 101 string albums were released in November 1957, and 12 more titles were released in 1958, many of which featured recycled material from earlier albums attributed to the New World Orchestra, Rio Carnival Orchestra, Cinema Soundstage Orchestra, and the 007 Band. Okay, now to some more great music. Offering now selections from the 101 Strings album titled Songs of Love, released around 1967. Hawaiian Wedding Song, Always, I Love You Truly, It's Impossible, and This Guy's in Love with You. Songs of Love in stereo here on Vinyl Lounge.

The National Weather Service in Norman has issued a severe thunderstorm warning for northeastern Comanche County in southwestern Oklahoma, Grady County in central Oklahoma, southeastern Caddo County in southwestern Oklahoma, northwestern Stevens County in southern Oklahoma, southwestern McLean County in central Oklahoma, until 9:15 p.m. Central Daylight Time. At 8:37 p.m. Central Daylight Time, a severe thunderstorm was located 4 miles southwest of Anadarko, moving southeast at 30 miles an hour. Expected hazards include 60 miles an hour wind gusts and half-dollar size hail. This is a radar-indicated threat. The following impacts are expected. Hail damage to vehicles is expected. Expect wind damage to roofs, siding, and trees. Locations impacted include Duncan, Chickasha, Anadarko, Marlow, Elgin, Apache, Rush Springs, Bray, Fletcher, Cyril, Bigel, Sterling, Alec, Verdon, Cement, Amber, Hocasset, Norge, Bradley, and Tabler. For your protection, move to an interior room on the lowest floor of a building.

Kurt Timmons here. Thanks for sitting in on this session of Vinyl Lounge. I'm concluding this easy listening session on Vinyl Lounge with five more selections from the 1967 Alshar Records release with the 101 Strings Orchestra. We'll hear Moon River, Guantanamera, Call Me Irresponsible, Strangers in the Night, and Everybody Loves Somebody. Beautiful music spinning here on Vinyl Lounge.

The National Weather Service in Norman has issued a severe thunderstorm warning for northeastern Comanche County in southwestern Oklahoma, southwestern Grady County in central Oklahoma, southern Caddo County in southwestern Oklahoma, until 9:30 p.m. Central Daylight Time. At 8:45 p.m. Central Daylight Time, a severe thunderstorm was located 4 miles northwest of Boone, moving southeast at 30 miles an hour. Expected hazards include golf ball-sized hail and 60 miles an hour wind gusts. This is a radar-indicated threat. The following impacts are expected: people and animals outdoors will be injured. Expect hail damage to roofs, siding, windows, and vehicles. Expect wind damage to roofs, siding, and trees. Locations impacted include Elgin, Apache, Fletcher, Cerrillo, Sterling, Lake Ellsworth, Boone, northeastern Fort Sill, Acme, and Stecker. For your protection, move to an interior room on the lowest floor of a building.

We've enjoyed side one tracks from the 1967 Alshire Records release from the 101 Strings Orchestra, Moon River, Guantanamera, Call Me Irresponsible, Strangers in the Night, and Everybody Loves Somebody. I'm Kurt Timmons. I had a great time offering some easy listening instrumental gold from the 101 Strings Orchestra in hits made famous by Nat King Cole and Songs of Love. I'll have some more Space Age Pop, Exotica, a bit of easy listening, and some other cool music down the road. So keep that stereo tuner warmed up for more coming up next time on Vinyl Lounge. Vinyl Lounge is a production of Classical KUCO-FM, an outreach service of the University of Central Oklahoma, broadcasting from digital studios in downtown...

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There's one by the Bill Irwin Trio called Montuna Magic, opening up another retro cocktail hour. This is on the album Seduction, which came out in 1964. Well, you're listening to the Retro Cocktail Hour, where the music is shaken, not stirred. I'm Daryl Brogdon. Welcome to the Underground Martini Bunker, the home of space-age pop and incredibly strange music. Coming up in this round, the smoothest glass sound of the Don Glasser Orchestra. Also, the George Shearing Quintet from Latin Lace. Deborah Harry sings with the Jazz Passengers. The Shorty Rogers Big Band shows off that Afro-Cuban influence. And there's the exotic sounds of Ixtahuela and L'Exotic Ghost. Not only that, but we're going to hear from another mysterious bongo beater, a guy who made just one solo record and not even under his own name. Stick around for the mad drums of Raleigh Polly. We got music, we got atmosphere, but we are completely out of those little drink umbrellas. So maybe bring your own to the Retro Cocktail Hour.

That's Hugo Montenegro and his orchestra from Bongos and Brass with Lonesome Road. This was on the Time Records label, which released a series of percussion albums, much like Enoch Light's Command Records in the early 60s. Before that, Xavier Cugat and his orchestra, Nightingale. It's a tune co-written by Xavier Cugat and first recorded way back in 1942. Welcome to the Retro Cocktail Hour. I'm Darryl Brogdon, glad you could join us. Still to come, the George Shearing Quintet and Ema Sumac from what I think is her best album, Mambo, in 1954. So now here's the Don Glasser Orchestra. This was a band based in Chicago that hung around for close to 50 years. They used to call it the smooth as glass music of Don Glasser. Here's the Cocktails for Two Cha-Cha-Cha on the Retro Cocktail Hour.

The National Weather Service in Norman has issued a severe thunderstorm warning for Western Kay County in northern Oklahoma, Kingfisher County in central Oklahoma, southeastern Woods County in northwestern Oklahoma, Alfalfa County in northwestern Oklahoma, northern Blaine County in northwestern Oklahoma, Grant County in northern Oklahoma, northeastern Dewey County in northwestern Oklahoma, Major County in northwestern Oklahoma, Garfield County in northern Oklahoma, until 10 p.m. Central Daylight Time. At 9:12 p.m. Central Daylight Time, severe thunderstorms were located along a line extending from 5 miles north of Waukeeta to 5 miles east of Alien to 6 miles southwest of Canton Lake, moving east at 40 miles an hour. Expected hazards include 60 miles an hour wind gusts and penny-sized hail. This is a radar-indicated threat. The following impacts are expected. Expect damage to roofs, siding, and trees. Locations impacted include Enid, Blackwell, Kingfisher, Tonkawa, Fairview, Cherokee, Medford, Hennessy, Helena, Wacomas, O'Keen, Sealing, Pond Creek, Garber, Canton, Lahoma, Covington, Ringwood, Dover, and Drummond. For your protection, move to an interior room on the lowest floor of a building,

Ima Sumac, along with Billy May and the band, with Malambo Number 1. That's from Ima's album Mambo, her fourth album for Capitol Records, 1954. For what it's worth, this is probably my favorite Ima Sumac record. It's a lot different than her previous records for Capitol, which had more of a focus on Peruvian folk music, albeit done up in lush arrangements. Also, Sand in My Shoes, a song composed by Frank Lesser and Victor Schertzinger for a 1941 movie musical, Kiss the Boys Goodbye. This is on the Shearing Quintet's album, Latin Lace, 1958. Coming up in the Retro Cocktail Hour, Les Baxter with 101 strings on the album, K-Mango. 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I'm Daryl Brogdon. Here at the Underground Martini Bunker, every week at this same time. 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

0: The National Weather Service in Norman has issued a severe thunderstorm warning for northeastern Comanche County in southwestern Oklahoma, southern Grady County in central Oklahoma, southeastern Caddo County in southwestern Oklahoma, northwestern Stevens County in southern Oklahoma, until 10 p.m. Central Daylight Time. At 9:22 p.m. Central Daylight Time, a severe thunderstorm was located near Sterling, moving southeast at 30 miles an hour. Expected hazards include golf ball-sized hail and 60 miles an hour wind gusts. Severe weather has been confirmed by train spotters reported golf ball hail northwest of Elgin. The following impacts are expected. People and animals outdoors will be injured. Expect hail damage to roofs, siding, windows, and vehicles. Expect wind damage to roofs, siding, and trees. Locations impacted include Duncan, Marlowe, Elgin, Rush Springs, Bray, Fletcher, Thrill, Sterling, Eastern Fort Sill, Central High, Acme, and Cox City. For your protection, move to an interior room on the lowest floor of a building.
1: Call of the Islands. Marald is the blue-white bioluminescence in seawater, often seen at night on the high seas. Hey, thanks for being here at the Underground Martini Bunker for the Retro Cocktail Hour. I'm Daryl Brogdon. I know you have many choices for listening. We appreciate your choosing the Retro Cocktail Hour. Next half hour, there's a new one by the Spanish band Lexóticos. Their latest album is Hawaii Is On Your Mind, and it's coming up shortly. So let's go back to 1970 now for the album K-Mango. This was recorded in London with 101 strings, conducted by the great Les Baxter. As usual, Les wrote all the tunes on this one, and there's a decidedly South American vibe. Some say this was Les Baxter's last great Exotica record, and it's certainly entertaining. Here's Come Back to Paradise on the Retro Cocktail Hour.

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That's a new one by Lexotigos. It's called Isla Fortunato, and it's on their latest album, Hawaii Is On Your Mind, which you can find over at bandcamp.com. Also on that set, Olay, done by the Jazz Passengers with singer Deborah Harry. It's on the album Individually Twisted. This was a band formed in 1987 by a couple of guys who played in John Lurie's band, the Lounge Lizards, in the 1980s. This is the Retro Cocktail Hour on the air again from you know where, the Underground Martini Bunker. Franchise opportunities available. I'm Daryl Brogdon with the Ted Auletta Orchestra on the album Exotica coming up. Now, here's Afro-Cuban Influence, an album from 1958 with the Shorty Rogers Big Band. This isn't the first album of Afro-Cuban jazz, but it is an important record. It's got a great band featuring a lot of West Coast musicians, plus eight, count them, eight Latin percussionists. This is a tune by Duke Ellington and Juan Tizol, Moon Over Cuba.

Ted Auletta and his orchestra, Voodoo Moon, from the album Exotica, 1962. Thank you for listening to the Retro Cocktail Hour, coming your way every week, at this time from the Underground Martini Bunker. And coming up, Jet Set Sweden. Here's an album now from 1960 called Mad Drums. The cover says it's by Raleigh Polly, but that's not his name. He was percussionist Pepe Domingan, or at least that's a story I heard. His trail is elusive. I can't find much in his discography, basically this album and one other. Most of the tunes here are by one Bobby Black, who is really Kansas City's own Dave Dexter Jr., who produced the album. Here's Bongo Bash on the Retro Cocktail Hour.

Stan Applebaum and his orchestra, Undiscovered Island, on the Retro Cocktail Hour. Stan was principally an arranger, and although he worked with the Drifters and Neil Sedaka, among others, he didn't make many solo records. This one is from sometime in the 60s. Retro Cocktail Hour, Daryl Brogdon. Thanks for the hang. And here's hoping you'll make this a regular check-in. We're here at the Underground Martini Bunker every week at this time, and you have an open invitation to join the party. 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Easy peasy. While you're there, stream the show on demand and enter the CD giveaway. All that awaits at retrococktail.org.

the National Weather Service in Norman has issued a severe thunderstorm warning for southeastern Comanche County in southwestern Oklahoma, northern Jefferson County in southern Oklahoma, southwestern Garvin County in southern Oklahoma, southeastern Grady County in central Oklahoma, Stevens County in southern Oklahoma, northeastern Cotton County in southwestern Oklahoma, northwestern Carter County in southern Oklahoma, northwestern Murray County in southern Oklahoma, until 10:45 p.m. Central Daylight Time. At 9:53 p.m. Central Daylight Time, a severe thunderstorm was located over Duncan, moving southeast at 30 miles an hour. Expected hazards include 60 miles an hour wind gusts and quarter-size hail. This is a radar-indicated threat. The following impacts are expected. Hail damage to vehicles is expected. Expect wind damage to roofs, siding, and trees. Locations impacted include Duncan, Marlow, Larica, Gilton, Comanche, Bray, Ringling, Elmore City, Belma, Katy, Foster, Tatums, Loco, Radcliffe City, Addington, Graham, Corum, Oscar, Larica.

0: Jet Set Sweden, and Lalo Schifrin's The Man from Thrush. 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

That's Marty Gold and his orchestra, Rush Hour, the tune from the album Higher Than Phi, 1957, and here on the Retro Cocktail Hour. You know, this guy, Marty Gold, was the workhorse at RCA Victor. He worked on hundreds of records in all kinds of music, from children's music to bossa nova to accompanying singers. You've got the Retro Cocktail Hour on the air again. From Below Decks, that's the underground martini bunker, to you and me. I'm Daryl Brogdon. Thanks so much for being here. In the hour ahead, Seth MacFarlane sings Sinatra. We've got music for tuning in and dropping out, and Jack Berger's classic album, The End on Bongos. We'll hear from the Don Juan of the Baton and vibraphonist Mark Riddle from his brand new album, Dark Rituals, along with cocktails for the brokenhearted by the Nomads. Broken-hearted, broken down, we don't care. Get on in here. The Retro Cocktail Hour.

The Art Van Dam Quintet, You Stepped Out of a Dream. This is from the album Accordion a la Mode. You know, the list of jazz accordion players is a short one, but Art Van Dam should be near the top of that list. Before that, Muzzy Marcellino from his album Birds of a Feather with The Whistler, a tune inspired by a 1940s radio show of that name. Muzzy was nominally a guitarist, but he was also a fantastic whistler. And you can hear him on commercials, TV shows, and movies. He also recorded the bird calls at Disney's famous Enchanted Tiki Room. It's the Retro Cocktail Hour. I'm Daryl Brogdon with a new album by a San Francisco band called The Nomads. That's later in this hour. Here's another new album, this one by Seth MacFarlane. It's called Lush Life, and it features Seth performing arrangements of tunes that were created for Frank Sinatra, but for whatever reason, he never recorded them. This is Give Me the Simple Life.

There's a new one by The Nomads, a band from San Francisco. The album, Cocktails for the Brokenhearted. And we heard Fried Bananas on the Retro Cocktail Hour. The album is available at Bandcamp.com. Also, Wives and Lovers, done by Frank Jaxfield and his orchestra. And before that, the voices and orchestra of Andy Minkach with Cover Girl. This is an album from 1977, originally for a German production library. This is the Retro Cocktail Hour. You probably knew that, though, right? And I'm Daryl Brogdon. Before this hour is much older, we're going to pay a visit to Romantic Rio with Les Baxter. So now here's an album called Tune In, Turn On from 1967. This is a collection of TV commercial jingles jazzed up by saxophonist Benny Golson. It was around this time that Benny was devoting himself largely to studio work and composing music for TV. Doing an album of commercial jingles might seem on the lightweight side for a heavyweight like Benny Golson, but this album is a lot of fun. Here's a tune by Dick Boyle that I know was used in a commercial, but I can't remember which one. If you recognize it, let me know, will you? It's driving me nuts. This is Music to Think By.

the National Weather Service in Norman has issued a severe thunderstorm warning for northwestern Grady County in central Oklahoma, central Caddo County in southwestern Oklahoma until 11:15 p.m. Central Daylight Time. At 10:23 p.m. Central Daylight Time, a severe thunderstorm was located near Albert, moving east at 30 miles an hour. Expected hazards include 60 miles an hour wind gusts and half-dollar size hail. This is a radar-indicated threat. The following impacts are expected. Hail damage to vehicles is expected. Expect wind damage to roofs, siding, and trees. Locations impacted include Chickasha, Anadarko, Fort Cobb, Verdon, Amber, Gracemont, Pocasset, Norge, Fort Cobb Reservoir, Albert, Lake Chickasha, and Ninicaw. For your protection, move to an interior room on the lowest floor of a building,

Les Baxter and his orchestra, Romantic Rio, from the album Round the World with Les Baxter, 1957. Ahead of that, Bobbin' with Bob, done by Pete Rugolo and his orchestra, featuring saxophonist Bob Cooper. This is on Rugolomania, 1955, and what a band this was. Jack Costanzo, drummer Shelly Mann, guitarist Howard Roberts, and many others. Thank you for being here, the Underground Martini Bunker, for yet another Retro Cocktail Hour. I'm Daryl Brogdon. Still to come, percussionist Rubens Bassini, who worked with Brazil 66 and was a much sought-after studio musician. The Retro Cocktail Hour is cruising this airspace each and every week at this same time on stations like KORC, Corvallis, Oregon, KAMU, College Station, Texas, Go Aggies, and WIUP, Indiana, Pennsylvania. 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That's all at retrococktail.org.

Guitarist Carl Henry Bruygen, Sea Sprite Hula. He was part of the Chicago noise band Mount Shasta, but he also turned out three albums of bossa nova in the 90s, which are like honey in the ear, only less sticky. Before this round of the Retro Cocktail Hour is over, we'll sample a brand new Exotica record by vibraphonist Mark Riddle. It's called Dark Rituals, and it's ahead in this half hour. Right now, though, here's one by the Ray Brown Orchestra. Ray was a bass player who I first saw when he was part of the studio band for the Merv Griffin Show in the 70s. But this guy, he's the real deal. He played with Bird and Dizzy, Art Tatum and Ella Fitzgerald, to whom he was married for a time. In 1970, Ray Brown led an orchestra on an album featuring music composed by Antonio Carlos Jobim for the movie The Adventurers, arranged here by Quincy Jones. This is Wishful Thinking on the Retro Cocktail Hour.

That's vibraphonist Mark Riddle, Goddess of the Moon. This is on Mark's newest album, Dark Rituals. And as the title suggests, this album's a little darker, but still rooted in the style of classic exotica. Before that, percussionist Rubens Bassini, who played with Brazil 66 and the Ipanemas, from his album Ritmo Fantástico, recorded in Brazil 1961, we heard September Song. The Retro Cocktail Hour is here every week at this time and always on demand at Mixcloud.com and RetroCocktail.org. I'm Daryl Brogdon. So good of you to spend some time with us here at the Underground Martini Bunker. Down here, the only thing deeper than the bunker is the pour. Next, it's a fabulous record by Jack Berger, The End on Bongos. This was 1957. It also features flutist Buddy Collette. From The End on Bongos, this is Negre Satin, Black Satin.

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That's Manny Lopez and his orchestra, Adventures in Paradise. He was known as the Don Juan of the Baton, and he led a very successful Latin dance band in Los Angeles back in the day. This comes from a rare album entitled Just For You. Looks like the time's just flown by once again. Here at the Underground Martini Bunker, thank you kindly for spending it with us on the Retro Cocktail Hour. I'm Darryl Brogdon. Come join us again next time. And don't forget our streaming channel, Retro Cocktail Radio, plays continuous episodes of the show 24/7. 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So we're going to leave you now with that versatile French composer, Roger Roget. He conducted an orchestra when he was 18. And he later wrote music for films, and he composed a great deal of music for various production libraries. Here's one called Bahia Blanca on the Retro Cocktail Hour.

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The Joe Syrian Motor City Jazz Octet starts off our time together. You probably recognize that as Jordu off of their latest release, A Blue Time, out on Circle 9 Records, featuring the front line of Nick Marchioni on trumpet, Doug Beavers on trombone, Dave Rickenberg on tenor sax, along with Adam Burdum on the piano, Paul Ballenbach on guitars, Lauren Cohen on bass, and Joe Syrian on drums, giving us Jordu. Welcome, I'm Clay Ryder. Thanks for tuning in. In this hour, we will explore the broad palette of improvisation making the jazz scene. Hard bop, Latin sounds, vocals, and journeys beyond the edge are all part of this episode of Sound Ideas. We're going to check in with Harry Scola, Rebecca Laffa, John Ananasper, Ben Farrell, Jason Crook, Mark Winkler, and others. But up next, Steve Wilson.

Sweet Nothings, as performed by Rebecca Rafla from her debut album, Fundamentally Unfinished, an endeavor she released on her own. Sweet Nothings featured Rebecca on the vocals, backed up by a trio, Steve Ali on piano, Jesse Whitman on bass, Kenny Phelps on drums, giving us Sweet Nothings by Rebecca Rafla. And prior to that, we checked in with Harry Scholar from his new release, Echoes. That's out on Red Brick Hill Records. And we heard Waiting Patiently for Benny Goodman. Harry on the clarinet, Bill Frizzell on guitar, Desiree Douglas on bass, and Jonathan Blake on drums. Waiting Patiently for Benny Goodman. And leading off the set, we checked in with woodwind player Steve Wilson. Helen's Song, the George Cables classic, is taken from Steve's latest album, Enduring Sonnets, that's out on Smoke Sessions Records. Featuring Steve on the woodwinds, Joe Locke on vibes, Rini Rosnes on the keyboards, Jay Anderson on bass, Kendrick Scott on drums, giving us Helen's Song by Steve Wilson. You're listening to Sound Ideas. I'm Clay Ryder. Thanks for spending some time with us today. We continue now with the music of Jana Nana Spruer from her album The Recollection, or The Recollection. It's her reinterpretation of many classics 80s pop tunes. And we're going to hear Holding Back the Years.

Roosevelt Hoover III from his album Backyard Blues, featuring Roosevelt on the organ and the acoustic piano, Joel Behrman on trombone, Dan Robbins on bass, Phil Hawkins on drums, Ray Obiedo on the giro, Derek Rolando on congas, wrapping it all up to giving us Cold Duck Time by Roosevelt Hoover III, his album Backyard Blues. And before that, we checked in with the Ben Farrell Sextet, their album of the same name out on Adaropa Records. We heard Light Blue, featured Will Evans on trumpet, Reginald Chapman on trombone, Nick Rousseau on guitar, Atlee King on vibes, Ben Farrell on bass, and Rotaro Mikami on the drums, with Light Blue by the Ben Farrell Sextet. We also heard from Thomas Johnson, his album Jazz Diary, and we heard Spirit Secret. You can pick that up on Changes Music. Tomas on the guitar, Nedra Wheeler on bass, and Tony Austin on drums, giving us Spirit Secret. And we led off the set with Jana Narsapur from her album, The Recollection, and we heard Holding Back the Years. That's on In the Pocket Jazz, featuring Jana on the vocals, Wayne Tucker on trumpet, Alex Jaron on trombone, Sean Noel on the woodwinds, Marco Panaschia on bass, Nikki Adams on the keyboards, and Joe Abba on drums, giving us Holding Back the Years by Jana Narsapur. If you'd like to learn more about any of the material presented on this or any other program in the Sound Ideas series, why don't you swing by our website? 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We have time for a few more to close out our hour together, so we'll be hearing tracks from Jason Crook, Mark Winkler, and Carl Clements. But before we get to them, we're going to check in with Gafiera Rio Miami from their album Belisa Pura, which is out on Brazilianaire Music Marketing and DBB Productions Records. That's a mouthful. And this is Rodonco Samba, better known as Jazz Samba.

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And we're hearing Kadam from Carl Clements and the Real Jazz Trio from their album Retrospective. We also checked in with Mark Winkler from his latest release, Love Comes First, and we heard a Snappin' on the 2 and 4. Prior to that, we also heard from Jason Crook from his album Beyond the Veil. We heard the composition Dad. And leading off the set was Gafaira Rio Miami, giving us a jazz samba. Hope you enjoyed this hour exploring some of the latest new sides hitting the jazz scene. I'm Clay Ryder. Thanks for listening, and I look forward to the next time we get together.

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1: Thanks so much for tuning in. I'm Peter Van de Graaff, and I'm looking forward to sharing with you some music by various composers. But in the first few instances, we have two brothers playing together. Damari McGill playing the flute, Anthony McGill the clarinet. And first joined by Michael McHale, they performed this very famous music originally written for a voice, wordless voice and piano by Sergei Rachmaninoff. It's been arranged innumerable times. It is the famous Vocalese.

We will often hear that music arranged for a solo instrument and accompaniment, but rarely two solo instruments and accompaniment. There we have the vocalese of Sergei Rachmaninoff with the brothers Damari and Anthony McGill and pianist Michael McHale. The main work ahead will be the Symphony No. 2, a much-loved symphony of Alexander Borodin. Right now, Damari McGill, Anthony McGill, Michael McHale perform this Sonatina by American composer Paul Schoenfield.

fun piece by Paul Schoenfield is the Sonatina for flute, clarinet, and piano. And the performers were the brothers, Damari McGill, flute, Anthony McGill, clarinet, pianist Michael McHale. Now accompanied by the Chicago Youth Symphony, Alan Tinker, the conductor. Once again, we have Damari McGill, flute, and Anthony McGill, clarinet. And this time, it's music of Camille Saint-Saëns, the Tarantella.

0: Damari McGill flutes, Anthony McGill clarinet, Chicago Youth Symphony, and Alan Tinker conducting The Tarantella by Camille Saint-Saëns.
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Finish one of the great 19th century Russian symphonies by a composer who did not write a lot of music because he was a professional and very successful chemist. His name is Alexander Borodin. And this is his Symphony No. 2 in B minor with Sir Simon Rattle and the Berlin Philharmonic.

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Symphony No. 2 by Russian composer Alexander Borodin. He wrote a complete first symphony, which is rarely heard, and an incomplete third symphony, but the work we heard there, one of his masterpieces. That performance was by the Berlin Philharmonic, and the conductor was Sir Simon Rattle, second symphony of Borodin. One rarely hears music from Macedonia. This is by Bojana Petrovic Aleksova. Born in 1985, it's a preludium.

0: 2005, the Macedonian composer Bojana Petrovic Aleksova wrote that prelude, part of the Pieces for Piano.
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1: Peter Van de Graaff is my name, and we're going to listen to some Tchaikovsky in a little while, including the very famous Andante Cantabile. We also have Swedish music to hear, and the main work is going to be a piano concerto from 1917 by a Swedish composer named Adolf Wiklund. Here is something by a man who might be the best-known Swedish composer, Wilhelm Steinhammar. This is the second of his sentimental romances, Henning Kragerud, violin, the Dallas Sinfonietta Bjarte Engeset.

National Weather Service in Norman has issued a severe thunderstorm warning for northwestern Grady County in central Oklahoma, east central Caddo County in southwestern Oklahoma, southwestern Canadian County in central Oklahoma, until 1:30 a.m. Central Daylight Time. At 12:59 a.m. Central Daylight Time, a severe thunderstorm was located 6 miles east of Binger, moving southeast at 30 miles an hour. Expected hazards include 60 miles an hour wind gusts and quarter-size hail. This is a radar-indicated threat. The following impacts are expected. Hail damage to vehicles is expected. Expect wind damage to roofs, siding, and trees. Locations impacted include Tuttle, Minko, Binger, Amber, Pocasset, and Cogar. For your protection, move to an interior room on the lowest floor of a building.

It's from a disc called Nordic Violin Favorites on the Naxos label. In this case, one of the sentimental romances by late 19th, early 20th century Swedish composer Wilhelm Steinhammer. Henning Kragerud Violin, the Dallas Sinfonietta, and Bjarte Engeset was the conductor. More Swedish music coming up. Before we get to the Andante Cantabile, arranged from the first string quartet by Tchaikovsky, here is an Andante Cantabile, arranged from the first string quartet by another 19th century composer, the Swedish, although German-trained, Ludwig Norman. This is the Helsingborg Symphony, conducted by Hans-Peter Frank.

Originally music for string quartet from the Quartet No. 1 of Ludwig Norman, a Swedish composer of the 19th century. The Helsingborg Symphony was directed by Hans-Peter Frank. That is the Andante Cantabile movement, the only one which was arranged from that quartet. Tchaikovsky also arranged his Andante Cantabile from his first string quartet. He arranged it, well, it's been arranged a few times, but in this case it's for cello and orchestra. Mstislav Rostropovich is joined by the Berlin Philharmonic.

Mstislav Rostropovich cello and the Berlin Philharmonic in Tchaikovsky's own arrangement of what was originally the slow movement of his first string quartet, the Andante Cantabile. This is a similar character in the work of Chopin. It's called the Chant Elegiaque, the Elegiac Song, one of 18 pieces for piano, Opus 72, and Mikhail Pletnyov performs this.

The National Weather Service in Norman has issued a severe thunderstorm warning for northern Grady County in central Oklahoma, west central McLean County in central Oklahoma, until 2 a.m. Central Daylight Time. At 1:28 a.m. Central Daylight Time, a severe thunderstorm was located near Pocasset, moving east at 30 miles an hour. Expected hazards include 60 miles an hour wind gusts and quarter-size hail. This is a radar-indicated threat. The following impacts are expected. Hail damage to vehicles is expected. Expect wind damage to roofs, siding, and trees. Locations impacted include Chickasha, Blanchard, Amber, Pocasset, Middleburg, and Tabler. For your protection, move to an interior room on the lowest floor of a building

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Greta Eriksson and the Swedish Radio Symphony, led by Stig Westerberg, performing that Piano Concerto No. 2, written in 1917 by the Swedish composer Adolf Wiklund. This is also from Sweden, but it's from the Baroque. It's by Johan Helmich Roman, a dance called a bourée, played by Göran Zülcher.

0: from the Swedish Baroque. We don't often hear music from that era and place. Johann Helmich Roman wrote that bourrée. Göran Zilcher played it.
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1: We're going to listen to music by the youngest son of Johann Sebastian Bach in just a few minutes, Johann Christian Bach. Here's something which Bach composed for the organ, but it was transcribed for the piano by Ferruccio Busoni, who did a lot of such transcribing. In fact, once his wife was introduced as Mrs. Bach Busoni, because so often you see that, Bach/Busoni. Here is his transcription of Nun komm der Heiden Heiland, played by Alfred Brendel.

Johann Sebastian Bach composed that as a chorale prelude based on the melody Nun komm der Heiden Heiland, Now Come Thou Savior of the Heathens. And it was transcribed by Ferruccio Busoni for piano, and it was played by Alfred Brendel. Now to one of the sons of Bach. This is a Sinfonia Concertante. It's really a double concerto for violin, cello, and orchestra by Johann Christian Bach. The soloists are Ildikó Lina and Judit Kis-Domonkos with the Camerata of Budapest, and Hans-Peter Gmür is the conductor.

Camerata Budapest with soloists Ildikó Lína and Judit Kis-Domonkos, with Hans-Peter Gemür conducting, and that is music of Johann Christian Bach, youngest son of Johann Sebastian Bach, his Sinfonia Concertante in A major. Here's music which his father composed, but it's been orchestrated by Leopold Stokowski, the very famous chorale melody Wachet auf, sometimes translated Sleepers Awake, Bournemouth Symphony Orchestra led by José Cerebrier.

0: José Sorabrier and the Bournemouth Symphony Orchestra with Bach's setting of the chorale melody Wachet auf, Sleepers Awake, orchestrated by Stokowski.
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I wanted to play this next piece for you. There is a trumpet part in it, but it's a symphony for string orchestra. When the trumpet comes in, it represents hope in the midst of adversity. And this is music from 1941, very deeply felt composition by the Swiss-born French composer who was living in Paris during those difficult, difficult years, Arthur Honegger. We're going to listen to his symphony number 2 now, performed by I Musici de Montréal, led by Yuli Turovsky. The trumpeter is James Thompson.

The National Weather Service in Norman has issued a severe thunderstorm warning for northern Grady County in central Oklahoma, northwestern Cleveland County in central Oklahoma, southeastern Canadian County in central Oklahoma, northwestern McLean County in central Oklahoma, until 3:30 a.m. Central Daylight Time. At 2:42 a.m. Central Daylight Time, a severe thunderstorm was located near Union City, moving southeast at 25 miles an hour. Expected hazards include quarter-size hail. This is a radar-indicated threat. The following impacts are expected. Damage to vehicles is expected. Locations impacted include southwestern Oklahoma City, El Reno, New Castle, Mustang, Tuttle, Union City, Minco, and Bridge Creek. For your protection, move to an interior room on the lowest floor of a building.

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The trumpet at the end there playing that chorale melody representing hope in the midst of adversity. And that was the Symphony No. 2 for strings, except for the very, very end there. James Thompson performing the trumpet part with I Musici di Montréal, directed by Yuri Turovsky. That music written in Paris in 1941-42, during those very, very dark days by Arthur Honegger, and written for Paul Zacher and his Basel Chamber Orchestra, which gave the premiere shortly thereafter. Having heard that triumphant trumpet at the end playing that blaring major key prelude, this is called The Triumphant One. It's by Jean-Philippe Rameau. Albert Fuller plays it.

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1: Bit later on, we're going to get to a Shostakovich symphony, the number 9, and music of Verdi now, including a real surprise coming up in just a bit. First, though, from his opera Louisa Miller, a scene between the characters Walter and Wurm, sung by Ildar Abdrazakov and Jeffrey Salvas, with the Montreal Metropolitan Orchestra led by Yannick Nézet-Séguin.

That aria, "My Blood, My Life I Would Give," referring to his son, from Louisa Miller by Giuseppe Verdi. That was sung by Ildar Abdrazakov and the Montreal Metropolitan Orchestra, led by Yannick Nézet-Séguin. When we think of names such as Verdi and Ponchielli, we think of operatic music, but we have a couple of caprices to hear, one of each of those composers. This one, rarely heard music by Verdi. The Caprice for Bassoon and Orchestra, with Andrea Magnani and the Verdi Orchestra, led by Riccardo Chailly.

The Caprice for, or Capriccio for bassoon and orchestra by Giuseppe Verdi, at least attributed to him. Really a theme in variations. That was Andrea Magnani performing with, appropriately, the Giuseppe Verdi Orchestra of Milan, directed by Riccardo Chailly. Another Caprice by another Italian composer famous for at least one opera, La Gioconda, it's called. This is by Amilcare Ponchielli, as we hear his Capriccio for oboe and piano now. Heinz Holliger, oboe, and Gabriel Bürgen, piano.

0: If you've ever heard the opera or part of the opera, La Gioconda by Amilcare Ponchielli, and wondered what else did he write, well, there you have it. He wrote also, among other things, that Capriccio, Caprice, and it was played by Heinz Holliger, oboe, and Gabriel Bürgen, piano.
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the end of World War II, Stalin fully expected Dmitri Shostakovich to write some enormous Ninth Symphony. That's where he was in his numbered symphonies. One thinks of the Beethoven Ninth, and he expected such a work from Shostakovich. But instead, Shostakovich responded with what is his slightest work, the shortest of all his symphonies, very lighthearted piece, and Stalin was not happy about that at all, apparently. Here is that Symphony No. 9 by Shostakovich with the Boston Symphony led by Andris Nelsons.

the National Weather Service in Norman has issued a severe thunderstorm warning for northeastern Grady County in central Oklahoma, northwestern Cleveland County in central Oklahoma, northwestern McLean County in central Oklahoma, until 4:30 a.m. Central Daylight Time. At 3:30, 9 a.m. Central Daylight Time, a severe thunderstorm was located near Tuttle, moving east at 25 miles an hour. Expected hazards include quarter-size hail. This is a radar-indicated threat. The following impacts are expected. Damage to vehicles is expected. Locations impacted include southwestern Oklahoma City, western Norman, Moore, Newcastle, Blanchard, Tuttle, Goldsby, and Bridge Creek. For your protection, move to an interior room on the lowest floor of a building,

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1: Performance by the Boston Symphony Orchestra, Andris Nelson's The Conductor, and music by Dmitri Shostakovich, the lightest and shortest of all of his symphonies. That was the Symphony No. 9, which came directly after World War II, expressing the joy and relief of the end of the conflict. Here is some music by Bach now. It is, it's called here a scherzo, but it actually comes from the keyboard partita number 3 in A minor, and has been arranged here for Russian folk instruments, the Trio Voronezh, performing this music of Bach.

0: Trio Voronezh, performing that music by Bach on Russian folk instruments, originally part of a keyboard partita or suite.
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1: I have music for you here from around 1600, a set of galliards by Erasmus Wittmann for recorders.

Concertus Musicus of Denmark, with that music by Erasmus Wittmann, composed around 1600. We heard a collection of galliards and dances, all of them, for some reason, named after women. I often hear from classical music lovers that they want to hear Baroque trumpet music. Well, I'm going to satisfy you in a big way if you're one of those people by playing a work for no less than seven solo trumpets here. This is a concerto in D by Johann Ernst Altenburg. And the principal trumpeter, also the conductor of the New York Trumpet Ensemble, is Gerard Schwartz.

Gerard Schwartz and Associates of the New York Trumpet Ensemble, with that music by German Baroque composer Johann Ernst Altenburg, a seven-trumpet concerto. Here's a piece from Baroque France, which also features the trumpets. It's called Consort of Trumpets for the Festivities on the Canal at Versailles, written by Michel Richard de Lalande. This is Jean-François Payard leading his chamber orchestra.

0: Jean-François Payard led his chamber orchestra in that Consort of Trumpets by Michel-Richard de Lalande. The complete title of that is Consort of Trumpets for the Festivities on the Canal at Versailles, as de Lalande was one of the composers for Louis XV. And he loved waterborne amusements, apparently.
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Peter Van de Graaff here with you, and I'm happy to bring you this ballet music next. We're going to hear all of Act One of a ballet, which is really a collaborative effort of a 19th century Frenchman and a 20th century Englishman. The music is mostly by Ferdinand Hérol. I was born in 1791, but John Lansbury wrote some of his own music here. He also used some Donizetti music to create this ballet called La Fille Mal Gardée, the poorly kept girl, about a girl and her fiancé trying to get together. The Royal Liverpool Philharmonic Orchestra here is conducted by Barry Wordsworth as we hear all of Act One from this ballet. It premiered, by the way, at Royal Ballet at Covent Garden in 1960.

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0: That's the ensemble called Symphony, and an anonymous dance called a Trotto from 14th century Italy.
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1: Before we hear in just a few minutes a concerto grosso after music of Domenico Scarlatti by Charles Avison, an English composer, we have music by Domenico Scarlatti's father, Alessandro Scarlatti. Here is a sonata in four parts in D minor played by Musica Pacifica.

Sonata in four parts in D minor by a composer who is not known for his instrumental music, rather for his operas and oratorios and cantatas. One of the greatest composers of his day, so regarded, Alessandro Scarlatti, his name, and Musica Pacifica played that four-part sonata in D minor. I'm Peter van der Graaf. We're going to go to Hollywood later on. The music of Domenico Scarlatti was enormously popular towards the end of his life and then a little bit beyond that. There was a composer in England where Scarlatti's music was particularly famous named Charles Avison, who took several of the Scarlatti sonatas, several of the hundred of them, and arranged them for orchestras or orchestra into a series of concerti grossi. Here's the ninth of the set of 12. Based on Scarlatti sonatas by Avison, played by the English Concert, conducted by Trevor Pinnock.

The National Weather Service in Norman has issued a severe thunderstorm warning for north central Garvin County in southern Oklahoma, southeastern Cleveland County in central Oklahoma, southwestern McLean County in central Oklahoma, until 5:45 a.m. Central Daylight Time. At 5:11 a.m. Central Daylight Time, a severe thunderstorm was located near Washington, moving east at 30 miles an hour. Expected hazards include half-dollar size hail. This is a radar-indicated threat. The following impacts are expected. Damage to vehicles is expected. Locations impacted include Purcell, Slaughterville, Lexington, Goldsby, Wayne, Washington, Powley, Cole, Rosedale, and Kreiner. For your protection, move to an interior room on the lowest floor of a building,

0: The English Concert, conducted by Trevor Pinnock with that music by Charles Avison, but based on the sonatas of Domenico Scarlatti, the Concerto Grosso No. 9.
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We go to Hollywood now and begin with this suite from a ballet called The Hollywood Suite, which takes you backstage onto a soundstage in Hollywood, and it's basically about a stand-in who has worked hard to get ready for a shoot, and then the star comes in and works for a minute or two and leaves, and it's the stand-in who does all the work. This is music of Ferdi Groffé, and the Bournemouth Symphony is conducted by William Stromberg, The Hollywood Suite.

The Bournemouth Symphony Orchestra, directed by William Stromberg, in a suite from a ballet of 1938, which is set on a Hollywood stage. It's called the Hollywood Suite, and it's music of Ferde Grofe. As long as we're in Hollywood, let's fast forward a few years to 1960 and hear a suite from the film The Adventures of Huckleberry Finn, which featured Tony Randall, Neville Brand, Mickey Shaughnessy, Judy Canova, Buster Keaton. The music was written by Jerome Moras. And this is the City of Prague Philharmonic, conducted by Paul Bateman, in a suite from the movie.

0: Moonlight from the Charge of the Light Brigade, film score by Max Steiner to that 1937 Errol Flynn, Olivia de Havilland movie.
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0: I am Michael Barone with a bit of a cold. I apologize. And this is Pipe Dreams, for which I do not apologize, from American Public Media.
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The National Weather Service in Norman has issued a flash flood warning for northwestern Oklahoma County in central Oklahoma until 10 a.m. Central Daylight Time. At 7.09 a.m. Central Daylight Time, Doppler radar indicated thunderstorms producing heavy rain across the warned area. Between 1 and 2 inches of rain have fallen. Additional rainfall amounts of 1 to 2 inches are possible in the warned area. Flash flooding is ongoing or expected to begin shortly. Expected hazards include flash flooding caused by thunderstorms. Source, radar. The following impacts are expected: flash flooding of small creeks and streams, urban areas, highways, streets, and underpasses, as well as other poor drainage and low-lying areas. Some locations that will experience flash flooding include Oklahoma City, southwestern Edmond, Bethany, War Acres, The Village, Nichols Hills, Forest Park, and Lake Aluma. Turn around, don't drown when encountering flooded roads. Most flood deaths occur in vehicles.

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1: It's Sunday Baroque. I'm Suzanne Bona. There's a saying that the most important thing a father can do for his children is to love their mother. Johann Sebastian Bach lived up to that ideal twice. His beloved first wife, Maria Barbara, died, leaving him a single parent. And then he met his equally beloved second wife, Anna Magdalena, who raised all the surviving children from his first marriage and had 13 more with him. On this Mother's Day, you will hear some of the music Bach gave as a gift to his beloved wife, the supermom.

The original manuscript of Johann Sebastian Bach's Six Suites for Unaccompanied Cello was lost. However, there is a copy made by Anna Magdalena, Bach's second wife, and cellist Matt Heimowitz feels it is the most faithful copy of the composer's original. This is Matt Heimowitz playing the Prelude and Fugue from Bach's Cello Suite No. 1 based on Anna Magdalena's manuscript.

Anonymous 4 sang Mother of Your Father and Daughter, Source of Joy of Women and Wondrous Star of the Sea. It's one of the night songs sung by nuns at a 14th century Spanish convent. Sunday Baroque is produced at the Richard P. Garmany Classical Music Production Suite at WSHU in Fairfield, Connecticut, by Julie Fredino, Jennifer Basher, Sabrina Garone, Anne Lopez, and I'm Suzanne Bona. This is Sunday Baroque. The Bach family were not the only ones to follow in the family tradition of professional music making. For example, harpist Gudrun Haag and her daughter Babette have an ensemble together called Arparimba. Coming up on Sunday Baroque, you'll hear a selection on their album From Baroque to Rag, Impressions for Harp and Marimba.

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Cellist Susan Marshall Peterson had a long and successful career as a member of the Cincinnati Symphony Orchestra cello section from 1977 until her retirement in 2022. The Buffalo native was educated at the Curtis Institute of Music and at Boston University. She's a mother of three, and her son Adam is also an accomplished musician. This is their performance of an adagio by Johann Sebastian Bach.

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1: It's Sunday Baroque. I'm Suzanne Bona. Mother's Day has been celebrated each year on the second Sunday in May as an official holiday in the United States for well over a century. Mother's Day has been celebrated each year on the second Sunday in May as an official holiday in the United States for well over a century. All the composers you hear on this program every week had mothers. But today, you'll hear music by composers who

Venice-born singer and composer Antonia Paduani Bembo studied with Francesco Cavalli at first, and then she pursued her musical career in France, where she became part of the inner circle of privileged performers who entertained the music-loving King Louis XIV. The group Harmony of the Spheres performs a psalm setting by Antonia Bembo.

Harmony of the Spheres, and soprano soloist Miho Kamiya performed a psalm setting by the Venetian singer and composer

Antonia Paduani Bembo. This is Sunday Baroque, funded by the Friends of Sunday Baroque, including Rita Sackett, in loving memory of her husband, Mark. Elisabeth Claude Jacquet de la Guerre was a virtuosa organist and harpsichordist from a musical family. She was also a composer, the first woman to compose an opera in France. Elisabeth Claude Jacquet de la Guerre married Marin de la Guerre, who was also a harpsichordist, organist, and composer from a musical family, and they had a son, who was also musically talented. This is one of her sonatas, played by Héloïse Gaillard and Ensemble Amaryllis.

Eloise Gaillard and Ensemble Amaryllis played the Sonata in G Major from 1707 by Elisabeth Claude Jacquet de la Guerre, composer, harpsichordist, organist, and mom. We post detailed music lists, usually with links about some of the performers and composers. The website also has an archive of many years' worth of interviews I've done with interesting people, mostly musicians. That's the podcast section. And there's even an online audio stream, so you can hear today's show again later this week. It's sundaybaroque.org.

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Princess Wilhelmina of Bayreuth was an accomplished lute player and a composer. She was a mother of one daughter. She also wrote and published her memoir. Princess Wilhelmina's compositions include an opera, some chamber music, and this harpsichord concerto played by Camerata Oresund.

Camerata Orison's 2025 album is called In Wilhelmina's Footsteps, and it refers to Princess Wilhelmina of Bayreuth. She composed that harpsichord concerto. This is Sunday Baroque.

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Princess Anna Amalia of Prussia and her older brother King Frederick the Great were close as children, bonding over their shared love of music, but they grew apart as adults. And when she secretly married and became pregnant, her brother annulled the marriage and sent her to an abbey. Her flute sonata is one of the princess's rare surviving compositions.

flutist Emmanuel Paud, cellist Jonathan Manson, and harpsichordist Trevor Pinnock played the flute sonata by Princess Anna Amalia of Prussia. From their album Vox Femine, the ensemble Les Capsper Girls include music by Francesca Caccini, Francesca Campana, and Barbara Strozzi, three dynamic, talented 17th century women who juggled careers as composers, performers, and mothers.

0: From their album Vox Femine, Le Capsper Girls perform music by three early working moms, Francesca Campana, Francesca Caccini, and Barbara Strozzi. You can follow Sunday Baroque on Instagram for fun throwbacks and lots of photos. We're at Sunday_Baroque. Sunday Baroque is produced at the Richard P. Garmany Classical Music Production Suite at WSHU in Fairfield, Connecticut, by Julie Fredino, Jennifer Basher, Sabrina Garone, and Anne Lopez. I'm Suzanne Bona. This is Sunday Baroque. Jean-Baptiste Lully worked for Francis King Louis, providing music for everything from dancing and other entertainment to the most mundane daily activities. For example, the king's bedchamber was placed in the geographical center of his palace where people could come and watch the wakening and bedtime ceremonies. Coming up on Sunday Baroque, you'll hear some of Jean-Baptiste Lully's bedtime tunes for the king.
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1: This is Sunday Baroque. I'm Suzanne Bona. British writer James Fenton described lullabies as the spell whereby the mother attempts to transform herself back from an ogre to a saint. Even before the recent frenzy of scientific research about the beneficial effects of music on babies' brains, parents instinctively knew that music was a good thing for their kids, I think, especially bedtime. So relax and enjoy some Baroque lullabies this Mother's Day weekend.

There are several versions of this formula. There are several versions of this familiar music by Johann Sebastian Bach, the chorale melody Sleepers Awake from his cantata.

From a recording she made before announcing her retirement last year, trumpeter Allison Balsam and organist Stephen Claiborne teamed up to play Sleepers Awake by Johann Sebastian Bach. This is Sunday Baroque, funded by the Friends of Sunday Baroque, including Lynn Walther of Lake Grove, New York. The Olympiad is the story of two friends, one of whom signs up to compete in the Olympics as a favor to the other. Antonio Vivaldi wrote an opera on the story, and mezzo-soprano Franziska Gottwald sings the aria, "While you sleep, may love fill the peace of your dreams," from the Olympiad.

Mezzo-soprano Franziska Gottwald and Venice Baroque performed the aria from Antonio Vivaldi's opera, The Olympiad. 17th century musician Solomon Rossi wrote this setting of the prayer, "Lay us down to sleep in peace." It's sung by New York Baroque.

Eric Milnes led New York Baroque singing Lay Us Down to Sleep in Peace. It is some of Solomon Rossi's music for the Sabbath. 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

Sunday Baroque is funded by the Friends of Sunday Baroque, including the Schilling Family Foundation, Incorporated. Lullabies are not necessarily just for babies. Jean-Baptiste Lully worked for France's King Louis in the middle of the 17th century, providing music for everything from dancing and entertainment to the most mundane daily activities. For example, the king's bedchamber was placed in the geographical center of his palace where people could come and watch the wakening and bedtime ceremonies. Chatham Baroque plays some of Lully's bedtime tunes for the king.

Tannenberg played Jean-Baptiste Lully's trios for the King's Bedtime, Lullabies for Francis King Louis. You can look up more about the music at sundaybaroque.org.

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The legend surrounding the Goldberg Variations by Johann Sebastian Bach is that a count paid Johann Sebastian Bach to compose some soothing music for his harpsichordist, Johann Gottlieb Goldberg, to play for him on his frequent sleepless nights. Bach's aria and 30 variations are nicknamed the Goldberg Variations. Les Violons du Roi, or the King's Violins, play the opening aria melody and variations 13 through 18.

Bernard Labadie led Les Violons du Roi, the King's Violins, playing a suite from the Goldberg Variations by Johann Sebastian Bach, the opening aria melody with variations 13 through 18. Sunday Baroque is produced at WSHU in Fairfield, Connecticut, and funded by the Richard P. Garmany Fund at Hartford Foundation for Public Giving, providing support to institutions that are committed to enriching lives in Connecticut, including Theater Works and Hartford Chorale. Our production team includes Julie Ferdino, Jennifer Basher, Sabrina Garone, Ann Lopez, and I'm Suzanne Vona. This is Sunday Baroque. Pianist Hannah Petri had a little problem. Her toddler daughter couldn't keep her hands off the nice piano. So Hannah bought the child a cheap plastic recorder to distract her. Well, pretty soon it was obvious that little girl had serious musical talent. She grew up to be a world-famous recorder player, Michaela Petri, who had a mother who nurtured her children's interest and talents. Coming up on Sunday Baroque, you'll hear Hannah Petri playing a sonata by Georg Philipp Telemann with her daughter and son.

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1: I'm Elliot Forrest, and it is my pleasure to welcome you to the next broadcast of the radio series from the Chamber Music Society of Lincoln Center. David Finkel and Wu Han, Artistic Directors. Now in its 56th season, the Chamber Music Society is one of the world's leading chamber music presenters. From its home in New York's Alice Tully Hall, on tour and on recordings, the Chamber Music Society delivers dazzling performances by virtuosic musicians to countless devoted listeners. We'll hear a couple of rhythmically driven, emotionally striking chamber works on today's broadcast. First, the passionate cello sonata in A minor by Edvard Grieg. And then we'll hear the inspired, innovative string quartet number 2 by Béla Bartók. Here's co-artistic director David Finkel with more.
2: Our two composers today, Grieg and Bartók, shared a common passion for the music of their homelands. Grieg's lone cello sonata evokes such a powerful sensation of the Norwegian winter that one feels instantly the rush of the wind, the blowing of snow, and occasionally the warmth of a fire. Grieg studied for a time in Germany and, having learned his craft, returned to his native land to devote himself to expressing his affection for his people and country in works that have become beloved by musicians and audiences everywhere. Béla Bartók awoke to the peasant music of Hungary early on in his career. His second string quartet, which we hear today, was composed during the dark days of World War I. Bartók, often in the company of his colleague Zoltán Kodály, heard all these ideas in person, having ventured to remote mountain villages, recording machine in hand. The result, which especially blossomed in this extraordinary second of his

also in A minor, does resemble the melodic and harmonic style of the piano concerto. However, Grieg's cello sonata has a life of its own, performed by successive generations of cellists, from Casals to Rostropovich. And now, from the Chamber Music Society of Lincoln Center, here's Swedish cellist Jakob Karanyi, joined by pianist Juho Pohjanen, for a performance of the cello sonata in A minor of Edvard Grieg.

You heard cellist Jakub Karanyi and pianist Juho Poinen in a performance of Grieg's Cello Sonata in A Minor from the Chamber Music Society of Lincoln Center on the WFMT Radio Network. I'm Elliot Forrest. Bartók composed his second string quartet in a suburb of Budapest between 1914 and 1917. During the war years, Bartók had mostly withdrawn from public concert life. This quartet is an early example of Bartók's practice of incorporating folk influences into concert music. According to his friend Kodály, the three movements of Bartók's second string quartet are said to represent 1, a quiet life, 2, joy, and 3, sorrow. Today's performance features the highly praised Schumann Quartet. Its members' brothers, Mark, Eric, and Ken Schumann, grew up in the Rhineland. In 2012, they were joined by Estonian violist Lisa Rondelu, who grew up in Karlsruhe, Germany. They served as resident ensemble for many years at the Robert Schumann Saal in Dusseldorf, making the quartet's name doubly appropriate. And now, from the Chamber Music Society of Lincoln Center, here is the Schumann Quartet, violinists Eric and Ken Schumann, violist Lisa Rondelu, and cellist Mark Schumann, to perform the Béla Bartók String Quartet No. 2.

0: From the Chamber Music Society of Lincoln Center, we heard Béla Bartók's String Quartet No. 2, performed by the Schumann Quartet, Eric Schumann and Ken Schumann, violinists, Lisa Rondelou, violist, and Mark Schumann, cellist. That concludes our program for today. Join us for our next Chamber Music Society broadcast. We'll be celebrating the glory of Schubert with a Schubert transcription by the great violinist Fritz Kreisler, followed by Schubert's towering, magnificent final string quartet. I'm Elliot Forrest. Thanks so much for listening. 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The series producer is Ben Arno. 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

0: Violinist Hilary Hahn says that performing a piece and doing it well is not just about playing the notes on the page.
1: Interpretation is as creative as composing because you have these limits, and within these limits you have to find your way, and that takes great creative leaps. So performing is improvising interpretations as well as being very prepared with what was already written. It's a very strange combination of things to balance if you think about it.
0: From APM, American Public Media, this is Performance Today. I'm Valerie Kaler. Ahead this hour, Hilary Hahn and the Frankfurt Radio Symphony interpret Beethoven together.
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0: from Jessie Montgomery. Right now, a piece she wrote inspired by dolls from all around the world. Sections inspired by Russian nesting dolls, marionettes, rag dolls, Barbie dolls, and even voodoo dolls.

Voodoo Dolls by Jesse Montgomery, part of a suite inspired by dolls from around the world and how kids play with them. That recording from the Public Quartet. We've got more from Jesse Montgomery coming up in just a second. From APM, American Public Media, this is Performance Today. I'm Valerie Kaler, so glad to have you along for today's musical adventures and discoveries. I have not been a kid for a really long time. Decades, okay? Several of them. But there's enough kid left in me to feel a very childlike giggle bubble up when I catch a glimpse of a flitting fairy light bouncing through the trees. Where I grew up in Arizona, lightning bugs were scarce. So imagine my utter delight when we visited relatives in the Midwest, and I got to see these twinkly little bodies dancing through the summer air. I was always a little bit afraid they would shock me, but the whimsy would quickly win me over. Now, everyone knows that fireflies glow because magic, right? I suppose if you want to get technical, they also get a little help from something called bioluminescence. Special organs in their abdomens produce light due to a chemical reaction between luciferin, luciferase, and oxygen. It's kind of like a natural glow stick. Composer Jesse Montgomery draws lots of creative inspiration from light. In the piece we're about to hear, she focused on the qualities of chemiluminescence, chemical reactions that produce light from non-light sources. So, glow sticks, bioluminescent edges of the ocean, and lightning bugs. Here are Sphinx Virtuosi playing Chemiluminescence by Jesse Montgomery, in concert in Boston, Massachusetts.

Composer Jessie Montgomery loves reflecting the properties of light in her music. In the piece we just heard, she explored light created by chemical reactions. It's called Chemiluminescence by Jessie Montgomery. Sphinx Virtuosi gave that concert at the Isabella Stewart Gardner Museum in Boston, Massachusetts.

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Next, it's music by Franz Schubert, written just a couple months before his death. He was frantically busy. Maybe he sensed he didn't have much time left to write out all the music that lived in his head. Although popular culture had kind of passed him by at this point in his career, he was still recognized and celebrated by his small, devoted, and very wise circle of friends, who'd come to the living room concerts called Schubertiads to hear the latest. They heard this piano sonata for the first time in the summer of 1828. Here's the finale of Franz Schubert's Sonata No. 21 with Jonathan Biss at the piano in Spivey Hall.

One Schubert biographer called his subject, quote, a non-public musician. He meant that it didn't matter much to Franz Schubert whether or not members of the general public ever heard his works, let alone liked them. He was perfectly content if his family and friends appreciated what he created. We just heard pianist Jonathan Biss with the finale of that Schubert sonata in a concert hall, Spivey Hall, at Clayton State University in Morrow, Georgia. Thanks to the Walter and Emily Spivey Foundation for sharing that recording with us.

In a moment, anticipation. Hilary Hahn just ahead, playing a concerto with a really long orchestral introduction. You're listening to Performance Today from APM.

0: 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We're about to hear the great violinist Hilary Hahn in concert in Germany, playing the violin concerto by Beethoven. Hilary Hahn is quick to point out that, yeah, the violin is officially the solo part in this piece, but it's not like Beethoven forgot about the orchestra.
1: This concerto has large sections where I don't play, and the orchestra shapes the interpretation of a very large section with the conductor, and then that influences what I play next, because it's not like they play and then, okay, that piece is over and now I play my thing. No, I come out of what they did and I try to lead into the next thing that they do.
0: So it's a conversation between the solo violin and the orchestra. And just to emphasize that point, the piece begins with the orchestra playing by themselves for about 3 minutes. Hilary Hahn just standing quietly, listening, waiting to surf the wave of energy created by the orchestra. This concert was last spring in Frankfurt, Germany. Alain Altinoglu conducting the Frankfurt Radio Symphony Orchestra. Hilary Hahn is the soloist in the violin concerto by Beethoven.

Hilary Hahn soloing in concert last spring in Frankfurt, Germany. That was the opening movement of the Violin Concerto by Beethoven. Alain Altinoglu led the Frankfurt Radio Symphony Orchestra. Over the past few concert seasons, Hilary Hahn has been sidelined several times by injury. She's been very open about it and has always kept her sights on maintaining a long, sustainable career. About a year and a half ago, one of her cervical spinal discs herniated. Hahn worked with her medical team on healing the injury and on developing ways of practicing and playing most likely to be sustainable. And although she recovered, she was in debilitating pain. She said she returned to performance because it was the right choice for her at the time. She played for about 6 months until she suffered another disc herniation. And she knew immediately she needed to pursue a more aggressive form of treatment. She took another break. In February, Hahn announced that she's now the proud owner of an artificial disc. She shared on social media, quote, "My career has a future again, and I am pain-free." Of course, one can't know the future. The prognosis is really good, though. The fact that my quality of life has returned is something I will never take for granted. Hilary Hahn has now returned to playing some concerts. She recently performed the new double concerto by Carlos Simon with Seth Parker Woods and the St. Louis Symphony Orchestra. It's so great to share that she's pain-free with a bright look ahead at her career. American violinist Hilary Hahn. 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I'm Valerie Kaler. 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

0: Cellist Alban Gerhardt has spent his whole life as a musician. He enjoys a busy concert career all around the world. For him, though, music has not been just a job. He says that spending so much time alone, traveling, practicing, has provided him with a lot of time for introspection and self-discovery.
1: It's therapeutic to play beautiful music, and I think I know quite well who I am, and I know a lot about my weaknesses and strengths.
0: From APM, American Public Media, this is Performance Today. I'm Valerie Kaler. Alban Gerhardt plays a cello concerto by Mieczysław Weinberg from a concert in Spain later this hour. Russian days grow long in late spring, meaning the evenings are well lit. Hence the nickname for the month of May in this Tchaikovsky miniature, White Nights.

Tchaikovsky wrote 12 piano miniatures that take us from January to December. We heard pianist Bruce Liu with May from The Seasons by Tchaikovsky. From APM American Public Media, this is Performance Today, taking you to concerts around the world. I'm Valerie Kaler. In the summer of 1958, Typhoon Winnie hit the island of Taiwan with winds of 175 miles an hour. One of the many buildings that was damaged was in a town populated by indigenous Taiwanese, a group called the Amis, or the Pangtsa. Three stout wooden pillars were damaged at their community building, ancient pillars full of carvings depicting their ancestors. Some anthropologists were concerned that in the wake of the typhoon, those pillars might disintegrate, so the pillars were taken with the intention of being held in safekeeping. The people of the town believe that when the pillars were taken, the spirits of their ancestors were also taken from the village. And in 2010, a film was made about the efforts of the Amis to reclaim their three wooden pillars. Taiwanese-American composer Shi Hui Chen wrote music for that film. That music has become a standalone concert piece. Let's hear it from a concert in Geneva, New York, music for string quartet called Returning Souls by Shi Hui Chen.

0: A piece called Returning Souls by Taiwanese-American composer Shi Hui Chen. Four short pieces inspired by legends from the Amis, an indigenous group on the island of Taiwan. We heard Returning Souls from a concert at the Geneva Music Festival in the town of Geneva, New York. Jeffrey Hurd and Elliot Heaton played two violins. Eric Wong was the violist. Max Geisler played the cello. You can hear those Returning Souls again on the PT page, where our shows are archived online for 30 days after broadcast as streaming audio on demand. 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In a moment, one side effect of not following instructions. 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

Before his death, Frédéric Chopin made it clear that he did not want any of his unpublished manuscripts published. I'm not quite sure how to feel about that because the piece we're about to hear was published posthumously. I mean, what good is it to plant a flag like no publishing my stuff after I'm dead when it's just flat out ignored? On the other hand, what a glorious piece, and how lucky we are that somebody in Chopin's life had so little regard for his wishes. Pianist Bruce Liu plays the Fantasy Impromptu in C-sharp minor in concert at Orchestra Hall in Minneapolis.

The Fantasy Impromptu by Frédéric Chopin, in concert at Orchestra Hall in Minneapolis, Minnesota. The soloist was Canadian pianist Bruce Liu, who can thank Chopin for a major visibility boost, the kind that launches a career. In the 2019 International Chopin Piano Competition, Bruce Liu won the Contemporary Music Prize and the First Prize. He's gone on to major label recordings and performances with the world's best orchestras. We heard Bruce Liu play the Fantasy Impromptu in C-sharp minor, music written in 1834 by Chopin, and then locked away. He did not want it published. Some speculate that Chopin thought the opening sounded a little bit too much like Beethoven's Moonlight Sonata. But after Chopin died in 1849, the executor of his estate, a guy who was supposedly a friend, ignored Chopin's wish and had the thing published. Maybe it's not so much a story of posthumous betrayal as evidence of a true friend seeing the value in something Chopin thought was a dud. What do you think? Let us know. Hit that contact button on the PT page at yourclassical.org. In a moment, good, good, good vibrations. 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

0: 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You ever hear a singer hold a long, straight tone, and then toward the end they add a little pulse, and it feels warmer somehow? That vibration, that pulse, is called vibrato. Most instrumentalists use vibrato too, and it feels so resonant, so human when it happens. Cellist Alban Gerhardt grew up not feeling comfortable with his voice, but he did bask in the warmth of his mother's coloratura soprano. Gerhardt told our friends at Your Classical NPR that he desperately wanted to make that sound.
1: Because my mother had this gorgeous vibrato and she claimed that she had it already as a child, and I didn't. So I asked my teacher to show me, and she showed it to me, and then I went like something like completely wrong. But I managed to get some kind of vibrato out of the cello, and she said, I ran around the house screaming, I can do vibrato, I can do vibrato. So in a way, I kind of found my voice with playing the cello. And until today, vibrato has been an obsession.
0: Gerhardt's vibrato explorations have obviously come a long way since that early lesson. His resonant voice is on full display in this performance we're about to hear. Alban Gerhardt is the solo cellist, with Deliana Lazarova leading the Spanish Radio and TV Symphony Orchestra. This is the Cello Concerto by Mieczysław Weinberg.

0: From a concert at Teatro Monumental in Madrid, that was the Cello Concerto by Mieczysław Weinberg. Cellist Alban Gerhardt was the featured soloist alongside the Spanish Radio and TV Symphony Orchestra, conducted by Deliana Lazarova. Alban Gerhardt has spent his whole life as a musician, enjoys a busy concert career all around the world. For him, though, music hasn't just been a job. It's been a journey of introspection and self-discovery.
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1: Welcome to Wind and Rhythm, the radio show dedicated to band music. I am David Lawrence, and for this episode, we're enjoying the spring season with songs about gardens and flowers. Khalil Gibran wrote in his poem, Song of the Flower, "I am a kind word uttered and repeated by the voice of nature. I am a star falling from the blue tent upon the green carpet." And just like that, each of these works is a special, beautiful look into the spirit and imagination of its composer. In a season that's tied to rebirth and rejuvenation, we look for beauty that seems to come from hidden sources, seeds stashed away for later germination. And that's very much like music, born from the imagination and arising from the ignored background of sounds that permeate our day. And we get to appreciate these pieces together, right here at the gathering place for people who love band music, Wind and Rhythm. Thank you for joining us. Let's start with this work, originally by Dora Jordan, entitled The Bluebells of Scotland. This is a special arrangement by Leroy Anderson, and it's played here by the Keystone Wind Ensemble under Jack Stamp.

The opera Lakmé by Léo Delibes premiered in Paris in 1883, and given that our theme is about flowers, you've probably guessed we're about to hear the famous flower duet. Here's an especially wonderful arrangement for euphonium and tuba, played here by the Symbiosis duo, Gail Robertson and Stacey Baker, as accompanied by Alex Theo.

And next we have a piece by Percy Grainger. It started out as a piano piece that he played to much acclaim, so much so that he was repeatedly asked to create a setting for it for orchestra and for band. Here's the North Texas Wind Symphony under Eugene Corporon with Country Gardens.

Now, one of the most popular flowers with avid enthusiasts and breeders is the rose. Here we have a collection of themes named in honor of different varieties of roses written by Robert Russell Bennett. The first movement is the Dorothy Perkins or Rambler Rose. The second is the Frau Karl Druschke Rose. Then we have the Cinnamon Rose and finally the American Beauty Rose. Here's the U.S. Air Force Band of the Rockies featuring Master Sergeant Stephen Kinderman on trumpet. This is Rose Variations.

And that was Rose Variations by Robert Russell Bennett. And now we have a great arrangement of Tulips from Amsterdam, done by Vincent van der Beelaerts, originally written by Dieter Rasch as a waltz and made famous in the 1950s by Max Bygraves. This piece goes through a number of different styles, just like the different varieties of tulips you might find in Amsterdam. Here to play it is the Portuguese Air Force Band.

We need to take a very quick break here, but in just a moment, we'll be back with works by Frank Tekeli and John Mackey, all right here at The Gathering Place for people who love band music. I'm David Lawrence, and this is Wind and Rhythm. Welcome back to Wind and Rhythm. I'm David Lawrence, and for this episode, we have works with themes of flowers and gardens. Here's a song named White Rose by composer Caleb Hudson that was named not for the flower, but rather a resistance movement during 1940s Germany. The movement was made up of five students and a professor who distributed information against the Nazi regime. They were discovered and executed in 1943, but their memory is kept alive today. Here's the Canadian Brass with White Rose.

And that was White Rose by Caleb Hudson. And composer Frank Tekeli wrote a tribute to the city of San Antonio, the first movement of which was inspired by the Alamo and its gardens, featuring beautiful live oak and pecan trees. Here's the Dallas Wind Symphony under Jerry Junkin with Alamo Gardens.

And that was Alamo Gardens from Frank Ticelli's San Antonio Dances. Now, there are all kinds of gardens with differing styles and aesthetics. Here's a piece by Toro Tokomitsu, inspired by Japanese gardens. He writes, "I love gardens. They do not reject people. There, one could walk freely and pause to view the entire garden or gaze at a single tree." Here's the Philip Jones Brass Ensemble with Garden Rain.

And that was Garden Rain by Toro Tokemitsu. Here's another garden song, this one by John Mackey. Mackey writes about this piece, "My spouse titles almost all of my pieces, and she constantly comes up with better things than I ever could. Usually, she gives me the title after the piece is nearly done, picking something that reflects what the music sounds like. This time, we did it backwards. She came up with the title, and I wrote the music based on that. So I spent the whole writing process trying to imagine, well, a garden at night. All of the little effects sound like pieces of nature to me, like the shine of fireflies in keyboard percussion, or a dragonfly flitting by in a flute part, or the croaking of a bullfrog called out by a giro." Here is the Cedar Park Winds under Christopher Yee with The Night Garden.

And that was The Night Garden by John Mackey. Well, thank you for joining us for our philosophic focus on floral features. I'm David Lawrence, and it has been a pleasure sharing this music with you. Our theme this week was performed by the Indiana University of Pennsylvania Brass under the direction of Jack Stamp. Wind and Rhythm is produced by Eric Noble, and Brad Perita maintains our website, windandrhythm.com, as well as our Facebook, X, and Instagram accounts. 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And thanks again for joining us here at The Gathering Place for people who love band music. I'm David Lawrence, and this is Wind and Rhythm.

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I'm David Lawrence, and this is Wind and Rhythm.

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1: This is Henry Fogel welcoming you to another edition of Collector's Corner. Today's program features music by Moses Pergament. Moses Pergament was born in 1893 in Finland of Lithuanian Jewish stock. He studied in Russia, he became a Swedish citizen, and spent most of his life in Sweden. He was a music critic, and he was a performer, and he was an important composer. His major work, which we're going to begin today's program with, is called A Jewish Song. It was composed in 1944, and it was his reaction to the Holocaust and to what happened to Jews in the 1930s and 40s. The Jewish Song is a setting by Pergament of poetry by Ragnar Josefsson. In particular, two collections, The Chain and Jewish Poems. And in those collections, Pergament found the texts that he wanted to set. The work, over an hour long, is scored for soprano, tenor, choir, and orchestra. It is performed for us now by Birgit Norden, soprano, Sven Olof Eliasson, tenor, the Stockholm Philharmonic Choir and Orchestra, conducted by James DePriest. Here is a work that I consider to be a truly important work from the 20th century, The Jewish Song by Moses Pergament.

0: You heard an extremely powerful work, The Jewish Song, Den Yiddishke Sange, by Moses Pergament. Moses Pergament, a Swedish composer born actually in Finnish, Lithuanian Jewish heritage, and he wrote this work in 1944 as a reaction or response to the Holocaust. The soloists were soprano Birgit Norden, tenor Sven Olof Eliasson, the Stockholm Philharmonic Choir, and the Stockholm Philharmonic Orchestra were conducted by James De Priest. This was recorded live at the Concert Hall in Stockholm in 1974. We're featuring music by Moses Pergament, Swedish Jewish composer, on Collector's Corner. This is the WFMT Radio Network.
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0: Continuing now with our program featuring music by Moses Pergament, born in 1893 in Finland of Lithuanian Jewish stock, died in 1977. Pergament spent most of his life and became a citizen of Sweden. He went to that country in 1919. Pergament's Jewish heritage was an important part of his musical ethic, and you can hear it even in the last movement, particularly of this piano concerto, which is a dance-like rondo. It's three movements. The slow movement in the middle is really beautiful, too. I love this work. I think it deserves much more exposure than it has. Martin Malgram is the pianist. Sasha Mekele conducts the Helsinki Metropolitan Orchestra in the piano concerto, written in 1951 and 52 by Moses Pergament.

The Piano Concerto, written in 1951 and 52, by the Swedish composer Moses Pergament. It was played by Martin Malgram, pianist, with the Helsinki Metropolitan Orchestra conducted by Sasha Mekila. We continue now with two brief pieces for cello and piano. These are really lovely works, written in the late 1960s, actually one in 1969 and the second in 1970. This is the Meditation for cello and piano, and then the Melodia Romantica for cello and piano. The cellist is Tomas Nunez, Martin Malgram is the pianist.

Two pieces for cello and piano, Meditation and Melodia Romantica by Moses Pergamon. Thomas Nunez was the cellist and Martin Malgren the pianist. To conclude our program featuring music by the Swedish Jewish composer Moses Pergamon, we're going to hear a really brief piano piece, a very sweet piece he wrote in 1974. He wrote it for his granddaughter at her request. Her name was Nicole, and the piece is called For Nicole. Martin Malgren plays it.

0: For Nicole. Martin Malgrim, the pianist, played a piece that Moses Pergament wrote in 1974 for his granddaughter, Nicole. The piece called For Nicole. And that concludes this edition of Collector's Corner, devoted to music by the Swedish composer Moses Pergament, born in 1893, died 1977. I hope you've enjoyed this program, and I hope that it introduced you to a composer whose music you really enjoyed. Next week on Collector's Corner, a program of great tenors. In fact, great recordings by great tenors chosen from my own record collection. This is Henry Fogel, your host on Collector's Corner, which is heard every week on this station. I do hope that you'll be with me again next week. 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
1: 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I'm your host, Paul Nesper, and thank you for joining us. We have another outstanding program lined up for you. We are featuring the Ariel Quartet from their performance from Sunday, February 15th, 2026 at 4 p.m. at Christ the King Catholic Church. The group was brought to us by Chamber Music in Oklahoma as part of their 2025-26 season. The group is comprised of violinist Alexandra Kozlovsky and Gershon Gerchikov, violist Jan Gruning, and cellist Amit Evin Tov. The ensemble are all faculty members at the Cincinnati Conservatory of Music. We begin the broadcast with Beethoven's String Quartet No. 16, Opus 135. It was written in 1826 and was his final major work completed. It was the shortest of his late quartets, coming in between 22 and 25 minutes. The work was dedicated to Johann Nepomuk Wolfmeier, and it was premiered 1 year after his passing. Please enjoy the Ariel Quartet in a performance of Beethoven's String Quartet No. 16 in F major, Opus 135, here on